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5: Hey there, it's Elena, and welcome to a brand new week of Backstage Country with a brand new host. 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He's got a 10th with Thomas Rhett. He is also the first artist in history to have 2 Song of the Year winning songs off of 1 album. And he was just on stage a week ago performing at the 2026 ACM Awards in Las Vegas. We're so happy you're here, Jordan Davis. Welcome back.
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0: makes a great country hit. The stories behind the songs on Backstage Country.
1: We have got Jordan Davis hosting with me this week. I'm Elena. I'm like, who am I? What? Okay.
2: You're awesome as who you are.
1: Thank you. So are you. But we are having a great time getting to catch up and talk about all of your hits. And that cannot happen without talking about Next Thing You Know, which for me, we were talking earlier, I am expecting. So now this song is taking on like a whole new level of meaning to me. And I know I'm not the first person, won't be the last that it does that for, because you really can and do grow with this song.
2: Yep.
1: So for you, from when you wrote this to when you perform it now, how do you perceive it differently from back then?
2: You know what's crazy about this song is I didn't, you know, and I feel like we've talked about this, I almost didn't record this song.
1: Right.
2: Like, I go back to the day we wrote it because I'm writing Josh Osborne, Graylin James, Chase McGill, three writers that are unreal songwriters, have hits with everybody. And I walk in with an idea that is so anti-hit that it's not even funny, which is to write a song about falling in love, having kids, growing up, getting old, and then said, like, and you know, what if we don't even do like a chorus? We don't even repeat anything. It just is kind of like life. It starts and it just keeps going. And all three of those guys were like, 100%. And probably in the back of their mind, they're just like, eh, you know, a repeatable hitty chorus would probably do us pretty well. But man, I think that goes to show you that it's just three great writers that are, they're willing to do whatever. And, you know, we finished the song. I go home. It meant a lot to me, but I never would have expected it to do what it's done. And I wouldn't have expected it to grow on me the way it has.
1: Like how so?
2: I mean, just in, you know, I mean, obviously you write it about, you know, at that time I had two kids.
1: Yeah.
2: You know, to where now every time I play it, it's, you know, that's who I'm thinking about. You know, how fast they're growing up. And it's a great reminder. You know, it almost doesn't, it used to kind of maybe make me sad. Or not sad, but just like make you think like, hey, you're missing a lot of stuff.
1: Mm-hmm.
2: To where now it's just a great reminder of, I think I've seen the way this song is connected with people, and it's special to get to play it live. So it just makes the time you do get with them more special.
1: That's cool that you have something that you perform every night that makes you think that way.
2: Yeah.
1: Because a lot of times, if your music doesn't connect with you that way, then you're just like doing, you're in the moment, you're whatever.
2: Yeah.
1: But yeah, that takes you back to them. That's really sweet.
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0: coming up this hour with Elena Smith and Jordan Davis.
1: Blackjack's there. Sports betting's there.
2: Yeah.
1: A couple things that can be major problems for me.
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0: It's Backstage Country. Jordan Davis is hanging out this week. I'm Elena. And last week was a big one for country music, the ACM Awards. Yeah. We talked earlier about how you performed with your buddy Thomas Rhett. I do want to kind of talk about award shows, though, because, you know, they're a lot. There's a lot going on. It's also Las Vegas for ACMs. It's craziness. Everybody's there. Yeah. Just a lot of, it can be very, you know, over, why can't I think of the word, stimulating.
1: Yeah.
0: How do you feel about award shows? Do you enjoy the hullabaloo of it all, the red carpet?
1: Yeah, I do. I mean, it's fun to kind of, it's like grown up homecoming.
0: It really is.
1: Where we all get to like go over there and get dressed up and then you go to the dance and then you go to the after parties with all your friends, which is a lot of fun. Yeah, being in Vegas can wear you out a little bit.
0: I feel like we were a little tame the last few years with Dallas, but then Vegas came back around.
1: We're right back. We're back in it. You know, blackjack's there. Sports betting's there.
0: Yeah.
1: A couple things that can be major problems for me. I love them in a sense of I do have some good friends in country music that, you know, if we're left to Nashville, somebody's here and here, you're kind of ships passing in the night. So there's at least one weekend where we all get pinned down in the same area. And then too, on the side of it where you have, you know, teams and your label and all those people that help everything during the year, they're all there too. So you're able to kind of spend some time with them and catch up and, you know, and it's a week that we're not out playing shows. We're just able to kind of, you know, relax and, well, I mean, other than performing, but, you know, you're able to kind of relax a little bit and have fun. So I like award shows.
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Hey, it's Jordan Davis, and I'm all about discovering new music. 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

0: It's Backstage Country. Jordan Davis is your host this week. I'm Elena. We're catching up on all the things. And earlier you talked about Red Rocks and how that was one of the shows that you got to play over this last year. Yeah. And bucket list for sure. I was actually there that night. It was incredible. And like that was one of the coolest shows of yours that I've ever been to. But it does make me wonder, like, now that you've crossed that off the list, that's a huge one that like every artist wants to play. What are you chasing now? Like what's on the bucket list?
1: I know, right? I kind of had to. It wasn't until a couple of days after that where I was like, wait a second, what are we doing this for now?
0: Like, you got to keep moving the line, right?
1: Obviously, you know, going back there, I feel like it's always going to be special, but yeah, you're never going to get the first time again. But so like going back to Red Rocks would be really cool. You know, I think you just kind of start looking at like Madison Square Garden would be awesome.
0: Yes.
1: To play there.
0: Yeah.
1: You know, those just kind of iconic venues that, I mean, legends of music have played in. You know, that are also like tough to get to, you know, so it's like you also have to do the hard work to get to playing a venue like that.
0: Right. It's not just like, oh, I want to play that. Yeah. Let's book it. Yeah. Like they have their standards too.
1: Yeah. So like to me, that's kind of what, after checking off like the bucket list spots, now I'm just in a sense of like, all right, what can kind of make me push me to make great music that will allow me to get in a room like that. So that one's one that is kind of the I've got on the dartboard right now.
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4: 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It's Elena, and we have got Jordan Davis here as our host this week. It's been so awesome.
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0: Backstage Country. Jordan Davis is your host this week. I'm Elena, and we're catching up on all the things. And earlier, you talked about Red Rocks and how that was one of the shows that you got to play over this last year. But it does make me wonder, like, now that you've crossed that off the list, that's a huge one that, like, every artist wants to play. Well, just like a bucket list, like, I feel like your definitions of success are always going to change throughout your life and your career, you know, from when you're 18, the things that you thought were success then are definitely not what you're thinking today. These days, how would you define success?
1: Oh, gosh.
0: And a loaded question, right?
1: Well, no. I mean, like, it's one that I feel like I've wrestled with over the last, like, you know, being able to do some things that I never would have dreamed I could do in music. You know, I think that, you know, now success is, you know, still trying to write the best song I could write, still trying to make the best record I can make, and not having success be the result of that, but more so like, what am I doing to get there? You know, am I giving songwriting the time that it deserves in order to make a great record? And that's just on the professional side of it. And then, you know, the personal side of it is raise some humans that are good people. And, you know, if I were to look at success and I can only take one of them, it would be that, you know, it's, you know, how do you raise your kids to just be good human beings? And that's something that I'm really kind of trying to hone in on right now. Not that I don't have bad kids. That sounds awful. My kids are pretty good for the most part. But, you know, that's another thing that I feel like you can always be getting a little bit better at.
0: Yeah, because we're all just learning as we go.
1: We're all figuring it out. I tell them that all the time. You know, Dad, why are we doing this? I don't know, sweetie.
0: Yeah.
1: I don't know. I think this is the best thing for you. Like, that's all I can give you, you know, and we'll figure it out together.
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0: It's Backstage Country. I'm Elena. Jordan Davis is your host this week, and we're catching up on all the things. You know, Jordan, it's been a minute since I've seen you.
1: Yeah.
0: You are known to have some pretty powerful collaborations. Are there any songs that you've written that you're like, ooh, I definitely want to get somebody on this?
1: There's a couple that I have pinpointed for songs, collabs I want to do. Here recently, you know, I got to go do some songs with Brandon Lake.
0: Yes. And, y'all went viral.
1: Dude, it was
0: a couple weeks ago with that.
1: Brandon's an amazing human. I was blown away by the show.
0: Yeah.
1: Like, I mean, it went from revival worship to Southern rock show to country concert, all in an hour, 2 hour period. Mm-hmm. And I was just floored by it. And I told him leaving, I was like, man, we've got to do something together. We've got to get together and write and try to get something that we can put out together. So I don't ever want to force it, but he's definitely one that I would love to put a song out with.
0: Well, clearly everybody else would love that too. Because like, yeah, I said, like when you guys performed, was it By Dirt?
1: Yeah, we did By Dirt.
0: Yeah.
1: And then When a Cowboy Prays, him and Cody's collab.
0: Yes, that's right.
1: Which was awesome.
0: I could not escape those videos, and I wasn't mad about it.
1: Yeah.
0: Like, they were everywhere. So, yeah, I think the
1: awesome
0: manifestation needs to happen for not only you, but the fans as
1: 100%,
0: well.
1: 100%, yeah.
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day, Potts Farm is a place to go. 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
1: This is Dan and Shay. 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
4: Hey, it's Hudson Westbrook. Yeah, Bandagey Pretty is a song about meeting a girl in a bar. Ends up being like your night to basically lay it all out on the floor and say,

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2: I took my daughter to an indoor play place.
3: Okay.
2: These places are literally life-saving when it comes to bad weather.
3: For sure.
2: Because it's like, and every time we go, she sleeps so much better that night.
3: Because of course. Because you're exerting all the energy. Yeah, there used to be a little play area in our local mall that I would take the kids to. But of course, that mall is now closed. So I wouldn't even know what to do.
2: This place is amazing, right? We actually just bought a ticket for 10 stamps. So, like, saves you, like, $8 per visit.
3: Wow.
2: If you pay in full, right? Okay. And there's no limit. There's a limit. 10 stamps. But anyway, the point is we love it. So we go there. I'm playing with McKinley. Emily, at 36 weeks pregnant, is not going to be climbing around this thing, right? Mm. So she's like, hey, I'm going to run across the street. I got to pick something up at a store. So I'm like, I got this. So we're playing. We're having fun. She braved the big slide, and she did it. She's been saying she's too scared. Now she does it by herself.
3: Good girl.
2: Dad's crawling around. We're having so much fun. And a little girl comes up to her and says, hey, do you want to go down the slide with me? Now we're at the bottom. So you got to climb through everything. And she goes, yeah. And looks at me. And I knew that look. It almost made me cry, which was like, Daddy, like, I've got this. Like, you don't need to come with me. I have my friend here.
3: Okay.
2: Okay, cool. She goes down. I see her go down. They're holding hands. It's adorable.
3: Aww.
2: They go down again. And then all of a sudden, I'm right there. I see McKinley at the bottom of the slide, and her friend's nowhere to be found. And she's kind of this way and that and looking around. And I find her, and I say, what's going on? She goes, Where's my friend? I said, well, I don't know where your friend is, but I'll play with you. She says, okay. So we go back in. We're crawling around. We find her friend. And her friend, she says, hi, friend. And she goes, you're not my friend.
3: What?
2: And then she looks at me, and she says, this little girl looks at me and says, I don't want to play with her anymore.
3: Ugh.
2: And I'm just going to say this. I debated whether or not to say this on the radio. But I've never felt like punting a child before. Strictly out of defense of my own child.
3: Right.
2: You know what I mean?
3: No, of course. Yes.
2: Like, that energy took me over so quickly. Obviously, I didn't do anything.
3: Right. You could do anything to me, but do not.
2: Do not.
3: Do not come at my kid.
2: And so, like, she'll be three in August. So this is, like, really, she's entering that era. And, Andy, I would love your take here because it's, like, she's entering this era of, like, independence.
3: Mm-hmm.
2: But also, like, I can't always be there to protect her.
3: Right.
2: When she starts going to school in the fall, when she starts doing all these things.
3: People are going to say things. Kids are going to say stuff.
2: So I look at her.
3: They could be mean.
2: And I say, I'll play with you. And her eyes are welling a little bit.
3: Yeah.
2: The words hurt her. And then when we went down the slide together, she looks at me and she gives me a hug. And she said, thanks for being my friend, Daddy.
3: Aw.
2: And I don't want to cry. I just felt like, as silly as it sounds, like this world can be so cruel.
3: Yeah.
2: But to just in that moment be her person.
3: Right, right.
2: It's really the first time I felt like she has been hurt by not something like, oh, you can't have a snack or you can't have that. Or
3: sure, sure.
2: Like truly hurt.
3: Yeah.
2: And I could be there for her. And I know this cup of joy probably sounds a little self-serving, but like I've always wanted to be a dad and I've always wanted somebody to look at me the way I looked at my dad,
3: sure.
2: My hero,
3: yeah.
2: And to like finally be that in that moment was like the coolest thing
3: That's
2: ever.
3: Awesome. So wait, just to be clear, you did not punt that little girl.
2: No, I have a court date next week.
3: Okay.
2: I did.
3: Okay.
2: I did.
3: Okay.
2: No, I'm just kidding.
4: I followed up.
3: Yeah.
4: Yeah.
2: I like, we're out of here, girl. Be my, I was like, we are not looking at her. We're not, and we ran by her later and McKinley didn't even look at her. She's like, I'm playing with my dad. I'm going to soak in these moments for as long as she wants to play with me because I know that can be fleeting.
3: Yeah.
2: They get older. You're no longer cool. I can't think about those days. But, yeah, I love that little girl so, so much. And I'm glad I could share that with you guys.
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2: It's a doozy. It's yeah. Three calls at it all is a doozy on the Andy Summer Show this morning. And we cannot wait to hear your personal stories and how you got through a situation like Alex is telling us about. Alex writes, over the weekend, my girlfriend and I got stuck in a traffic jam where nothing was moving. Of course, that turned into a whole debate about what you're supposed to do when you really have to pee and you're not going anywhere. Alex said, I told her I would just use an empty water bottle that we had in the car and be done with it. But she thought that was disgusting. So then I said, okay, well, what if I pull over to the shoulder of the road, like on the side of the road? And she said, that's just inappropriate. So now we're sitting here thinking, like, what are you actually supposed to do? Because both of those options seem better than just wetting your pants. Unless the real answer is that we should all be driving around with backup clothes or adult diapers. What is the right move in the situation?
3: Wow. Okay.
2: Alex, you came to the right place.
3: Yeah, you did.
2: Because this is like a daily occurrence for our Donnie.
3: Every day. And I have to worry about this.
2: I don't know if you remember, but it happened to me a few years ago where I got stuck in traffic. It was a really bad accident on the highway on my way into work.
3: Yes.
2: And I was there for hours, like the whole show.
3: Four
2: I was
3: hours.
2: Just calling in and I was running out of gas and I had to go to the bathroom and it was winter.
3: Yeah.
2: Right. But I just held it.
3: Really?
2: I just held it that long.
3: Okay.
2: Yeah. It was painful. And I feel like that's how you get infections. Like, nothing good is coming of that.
3: No.
2: But yeah, I just held it. You though.
3: I don't think there's a rule book for what you're actually supposed to do.
2: Yeah.
3: You got to do what you got to do. You just can't expose yourself to others.
2: Sure.
3: You know, you try to make it as private as possible.
2: Sure.
3: I have to deal with this on a daily occurrence because I do have irritable bowel syndrome. My stomach's really bad.
2: Mm-hmm.
3: And I also have anxiety. So whenever I get anxious or I feel like I'm trapped, I immediately have to go to the bathroom. It doesn't matter if I just went. It will automatically happen.
2: It's amazing how your body just always is ready to go.
3: But I am prepared.
2: Yeah.
3: So in my car, I have everything I would possibly need to go possibly in the car or outside of the car.
2: Wow.
3: For it to happen, for it to be private.
2: Yeah.
3: For it to clean up.
2: Okay.
3: For it to be disposed of.
2: So I appreciate that you have this forethought.
3: Yes.
2: Because you've been in the studio. But like realistically, most people don't really need to worry that much about it.
3: No.
2: Right? Like, it's going to be a rare occurrence that you're actually trapped in this situation. So chances are you're not even going to have toilet paper, let alone a bucket.
3: And
2: all the things.
3: Yeah. So I think the water bottle's perfectly fine.
2: Yeah.
3: You know?
2: Water bottle is good. I mean, that's tough for a woman, though.
3: It's impossible.
2: Right?
3: Yeah,
2: like,
3: it's impossible.
2: I don't know. So I don't believe that anyone is going to call and say, here's exactly what needs to happen.
3: Yeah.
2: However, I would love to hear your story. When were you trapped and you couldn't go to the bathroom? And how did you do it?
3: Mm,
2: right? Like,
3: yeah.
2: What was your workaround? Because it happens.
3: It usually leads to a great story. Also, when you're on an airplane and you're going to take off, what if you have to go?
2: Just knowing that you can't go makes you have to go. Like, just right, like you are the epitome of
3: that's
2: that.
3: That's me right there.
2: Yeah.
3: Yeah.
2: All right. So let's hear those stories. 610-660-6925. 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
2: Good morning. Thanks for checking in with the Andy Summer Show. Who is this?
3: This is Ashley.
2: Ashley, all right, here's the situation. It's three calls end it all. We heard from our friend Alex, who said he and his girlfriend were having the debate while they were trapped in traffic about what to do if you're stuck in a traffic jam or somewhere where you can't go to the bathroom, but you really have to go to the bathroom. So do you have a solution or a story that you can share with us?
3: I was stuck in traffic. This was a couple years ago. I was heading to the airport, and it was like a November snowstorm where everything just, it all came out of nowhere.
2: And the snow.
3: Yes, it was snow and ice, like out of nowhere. I had to go so freaking bad. I ended up, I work in healthcare, so I had a scissors in the car by chance, cut a water bottle, and I used it.
2: You used the water bottle.
3: I did. You know, when you have to go, you have to go.
2: Yes.
4: Yeah.
2: Yes.
3: And as a woman, you know, if you hold it, yes, you are absolutely correct, Andy. You can get infections. That's how UTIs happen.
2: Yeah. Yeah. You need to just let it go. Like, it's not worth that UTI.
3: You let it go.
2: Let it go.
3: No shame. No shame.
2: All right. Well, if Ashley gives her blessing, then I'm going to take it. Thank you, Ashley. Thank you for sharing.
3: Thank you. Love you guys. Love your show.
2: Thank you so much. Let's check in with Donna. Hi, Donna.
5: Hi.
2: Hi. Okay. So, Donna, Alex on Three Calls End It All sent us a note and said he and his girlfriend were having the debate about what to do when you have to go to the bathroom, but you're stuck in traffic or somewhere where you just can't go. His girlfriend doesn't seem to think that it's appropriate to use a bottle or go on the side of the road. But, like, an emergency is an emergency. So tell us your story.
5: Well, I think for guys, it's easy, use bottle. But for, right. I have three daughters, and I started carrying a toddler porta potty around. And then it started, I used to use it for tailgating. Like, you know, you stick it in the back seat. It's big enough for, you know, unless you're real heavy, you know.
2: Right.
5: Like 130 pounds, so I can sit on it, and it's just a little cup.
2: Okay. So you use the toddler. You started carrying this around with you when you had toddlers, right?
5: Well, yeah. Initially, like, my youngest daughter is 13 now, but when she was like even 4, and she was potty trained, but she couldn't hold it real good long. So,
2: right. Yeah. Right.
5: You know.
2: Right. And as Ashley just said, that's
5: like, oh, tailgating.
2: Yeah. Perfect. All right. Okay. The toddler little porta potty.
4: So I have to lose a lot of weight to be able to hit.
2: Yeah.
4: To get on this 130 pound.
2: Yeah. I mean, it's not. Right, but I mean, I guess it depends on what you're. I don't want to get into it. But yeah. Okay.
4: Thank you, Donna.
5: Love you. Love your show.
2: Thank you so much. All right. Well, it is three calls in it all, so there's still time for yours. 610-660-6925.
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2: I knew I'd see her around. I'd be at some party. She'd show up and I'd be walking out. Or across some parking lot, hiding behind her sister. I'd look up, she'd be at the red light beside me in that white Maxima with the sticker on the back. I'd ask,

County lines, closing in on me. I see them everywhere together. It's hitting a little too close to home. She's so far gone, but she didn't go far. She was

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3: Hey, good morning. Thanks for joining the Andy Summers Show. Who's this?
4: This is Roxy.
3: Hey, Roxy. All right, so here's the situation. Alex and his girlfriend were having a conversation about what to do when you're stuck in traffic and you really have to go to the bathroom. He thinks it's perfectly fine to just use whatever is available, but she seems to have a problem with all of it. Tell us your story.
4: I definitely think the water bottle is an absolutely okay option. It's so much better than your pants. But they do have like these little like porta potty bags that you can get for like camping and stuff, where it makes it so much easier to go if you're in like a tight spot.
3: Okay, and you know this because?
4: I was on a camping trip on my way up to New Hampshire, and my car blew up on a highway in New York. Like, literally, like, the whole engine blew up.
3: Oh, my God.
4: And I had packed those little portable potty bags, whatever you want to call them. And, you know, so luckily I was, you know, the back windows were tinted, so I just hopped in the back, used one of them, and, you know, was out when I got to the next trash can because I wasn't going to keep it.
3: So I have to say, Roxy, I'm thinking now, like, I know a lot of guys get stage fright when you're in a situation where you have to go to the bathroom, but there's like other people around,
5: 100%.
3: Right? Like at a sporting event or something, because the way the urinals are. I've heard these stories and I feel like that might happen to me,
5: if I'm going
3: in my car. Was that an issue or was it just desperation?
4: So, I mean, a little bit of both. I mean, the little porta potty bags are actually made for like male or female like anatomy. They have like a little like spout thing on the top of it.
3: Oh.
4: So you can like actually hold it right up to you. Yeah, so you can like hold it right up to yourself.
3: Okay.
4: So it's like there's not a good chance for spillage. And then like the bottom of the bag, there was like this little like, I don't know what to call it, like a little packet or whatever that turns your pee like into like a gel. And then it actually comes with like a black bag to like put the pee bag into too.
3: So that you can't see it.
4: So that you don't have to like.
3: Yeah. That is so brilliant.
4: Exactly.
3: This is brilliant. This is what everyone needs to have in their cars. Yep. Donnie, are you taking notes over there?
4: Exactly.
5: I'm already researching. And I'm getting them all.
3: Roxy, you have no idea the help that you have just given, not just Donnie, but I'm sure everyone in their car who has found themselves in this situation. Thank you so much for sharing.
4: You got it. Love your show.
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2: An incredible story of a dog outside of a fire station is going viral. It's the Andy Summer Show. Your cup of joy today is about a Texas-based fire station, Fort Worth Fire Department Station 8, to be specific, who found a dog tied up outside of their station. Now, along with the dog was a handwritten letter asking for help. A disabled veteran had tied up his dog, Jake, and he said it was the hardest choice he ever had to make. He had been homeless for just under 2 years, and the homeless veteran, only known as Tom, said this was not easy, but he wanted to leave him in a safe place.
3: Oh my God.
2: And the lieutenant of the fire station said, well, he left him in a safe place, that's for sure, right? And it's hard as a dog owner, and we all love dogs. And Shannon, I know you and your whole family immersed into dog rescue.
3: Yeah, and you see a lot of them come back to the shelter.
2: Right.
3: And it's very sad.
2: It really, really is sad. So the story starts spreading online, and the department's HOPE team began to work with the disabled veteran, Tom, to rebuild his life.
3: Wow.
2: And go seek him out and help him out. What's incredible is Bennett's Camping Center is donating an RV camper for Tom to live in.
4: Whoa.
2: While firefighters assisted with transportation to medical appointments, meetings, and setting up the camper in a safe location.
4: Oh, that's so cool.
3: Yeah.
2: The department says Tom has been overwhelmed with the kindness. And here's the best part of the whole story. Well, where's Jake?
4: Yeah.
2: Where's the dog?
4: Ruff, ruff.
2: The dog has officially been adopted by firefighters at Station 8 and now lives at the firehouse.
3: Yeah.
2: Firefighters say the dog has settled in very quickly, spending time with the crew and greeting all the firefighters when they return from calls. And in a social media update, they said both Tom and Jake's lives have been changed for the better by the events that followed that letter at their station.
3: I love that.
4: So he doesn't just have one owner. He has like multiple owners and they're all friends. That's so cool. I love that.
2: And all of those firefighters have a good boy hanging around the fire station.
3: Gosh, I really hope Jake is a Dalmatian.
2: It would be way too perfect for the yearly calendar, right?
3: Yeah.
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2: Shanslam. Shanslam.
3: Woo!
4: Shannon. Hi. There's nobody we adore more than you.
3: Yeah. I just wasn't expecting you to say me.
2: This is perfect for a long weekend. You know, you come back and you get to slam something.
3: So, you guys were talking earlier about some things over the weekend that happened. And I gotta say, there's nothing better than like writing a Shan Slam and just feeling very validated.
4: Yes, of course.
3: And everyone's just backing me up on my opinion.
2: Yeah.
4: So, I have a feeling I know what we're talking about.
3: I think you do.
4: Do you have a title for us?
3: Are you guys ready?
2: Yeah.
3: This is The Summer I Turned Petty.
2: Ooh, I get it.
4: Oh, good.
3: Rain, rain, rain. You never went away. You decided Memorial Day weekend was your time to stay. These days were so gloomy. What a total bummer. I just wanted to enjoy the unofficial weekend to summer.
4: Yes.
2: Yes.
3: Canceled the barbecue that I had on the docket. Should have told Natasha Bedingfield to bring that sunshine in her pocket. I guess the sun was stuck in traffic for the holiday weekend because it didn't show up to the party until Monday at 5 p.m. I'd like to report April showers bring May flowers as false advertising, although it seems to happen every year, so this shouldn't be surprising. Here's another thing about the rain, and only some might care. This is not good weather for girls with frizzy hair.
4: Yeah, oh, I can't imagine.
3: Shan, you were going to have a beach day. How did that go? Well, I had to cancel and watch a flood form on the patio.
2: Yep.
3: Stayed inside, all sad and blue. If I described this weekend as fruit, you know it's honeydew.
4: Oh, Shan Slim!
2: So true.
4: She's so good at capturing.
2: Shit slam! Disgusting weekend.
4: Awful. Terrible. Yeah. No sun.
2: Yeah. Shit slam!
4: Way to go, Shan!
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1: 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This is the news. According to...
2: Well, I've got a little bit of country music news for everybody, including Lainey Wilson and Luke Combs, two of our biggest stars, right?
3: Are we
2: into that? Are we cool with that?
4: Yes.
3: Oh, yeah.
2: All right. Well, first of all, Luke Combs, we know that he's breaking records left and right with audiences and crowds across the country with his My Kind of Saturday Night tour, which is huge. Yep. I got to the chance to go there in Las Vegas, record-breaking crowd when I was visiting my in-laws. Insane. And then we found out in Columbus, Ohio, when he visited Ohio Stadium, it drew 97,367 people.
3: Oh, my gosh. Ridiculous.
2: That was a new record. Then weeks later, Combs broke Garth Brooks' record with 92,045 people attending his show in Knoxville, Tennessee. Now, retroactively, our friends in Green Bay are saying, wait a minute, hold on. We think he broke a record here, too. We just forgot to announce it. So he had 51,981 fans
4: at Lambeau.
2: At Lambeau Field, yep, on Saturday, May 16th. So they wrote, like, wait, we kind of revisited the numbers, and he did break a record. And, in fact, the concerts, he did two nights at Lambeau. And it's the first ever time that Lambeau Field hosted back-to-back shows by the same artist over a single weekend.
4: Ever?
2: Which is so crazy. Yeah. Whoa. Yeah. So the two shows totaled 92,540 fans across the two nights at Lambeau Field.
4: Nice.
2: Insane.
4: So he's kind of popular.
2: Just a little bit.
4: Yeah.
3: It seems like he's averaging around, like, what, 92,000 fans?
2: Sure,
3: I feel like he needs a song, like, 92,000 or something.
2: Yeah.
3: Around that.
2: Just shy of 100 or something like that.
3: Yeah.
2: Just 100K. I love that. So, big shout out to Luke Combs. You know, we've talked a lot about Lainey Wilson. We've talked a lot about Ella Langley, Megan Maroney, all of their chart-topping songs this year. But, I mean, hey, concerts are back.
4: Yeah.
2: And we got to talk about Luke Combs crushing it. But speaking of the music, Lainey Wilson.
3: Oh, yeah.
2: She built up some billboards. She paid for them.
4: Yeah.
2: And it says, Lainey Wilson has lost her phone, keys, and wallet.
3: Ooh.
2: Attention. Text LOST to a number to help her find them.
3: Oh.
2: So then it instructs you to sign up for her fan page, right? As she should.
4: Okay.
2: Get that hustle, baby. But then you get a little bit of a brief snippet of a new song. The unreleased track has been co-written with Brandon Lake. So is it on the way? Could be called Lost Sheep.
3: Yeah.
2: Working with rumors here, folks. But I think it's so cool for her to go, like, backwards in the media landscape.
4: Absolutely.
2: Get a billboard.
4: Get a billboard, yeah.
3: Yeah.
4: Do some aerial marketing, kind of. I mean, not aerial marketing. That would be a plane.
2: Like physical marketing. I'm with you.
4: That would be a plane, Donald.
2: The plane's next. Yeah. But, I mean, how cool is this, Shan? I know you're, like, a big-time follower of your, like, a self-admitted Swiftie, but you also follow a lot of these groups, and this is pretty neat for her to do for her fans, right?
3: I feel like we're due for a song that has a phone number in it again.
4: And 8675309? That was not
3: like
4: the last one.
3: 678-999-8212. Soulja Boy.
4: Yeah.
3: So
2: way too
3: I feel like we're due for a new one.
2: Yeah.
3: And Lainey, like, that's what I, you know, kind of feel like you're on the track to do that.
2: Lainey Wilson always crushing it, so we'll wait for that new music soon.
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2: Good morning. It's the Andy Summer Show. Woo! With Jeff Kirkchen.
3: Hello.
2: Donnie.
4: Hello.
2: And Shannon.
5: Jesus.
2: And it's time to play
6: Minute to Win It.
4: We have Anna. Good morning.
7: Good morning.
2: Hi. Oh, my gosh. You're in great voice this morning. What's going on in your world right now, Anna? Right now.
7: Right now, I'm in my living room hanging out with my cat because it's my day off.
2: Wow. What's your cat's name?
7: His name is Morris, and he's an orange tabby.
2: As he would
7: yeah,
2: be.
7: Yeah, you know.
2: Name like Morris. Yeah.
3: Well, hopefully Morris can help you out here a little bit, and he's not just eating lasagna over there. Yeah. We're going to give you 60 seconds, 10 questions. Garfield, also an orange tabby.
2: Right, but is it that, like, all cats like lasagna or
3: no.
2: all orange tabbies?
3: Only orange tabbies.
2: Got it.
3: Exclusively.
8: Yeah.
2: Yeah.
3: Right, Don?
8: Yeah, no, I totally agree.
3: 60 seconds, 10 questions. You get them all right, you win $1,000. What do you say if you don't know an answer?
7: Pass.
3: That's right. We'll try to get back to it if time permits. Remember, you can only pass 3 times during Minute to Win It. You give us an answer, we're locking it in.
2: Lock it in!
3: Woo! Are you ready to play?
7: Yes.
3: All right, Andy Summers has your questions. We start in 3, 2.
2: What is the only fruit with seeds on the outside?
7: Strawberry.
2: How many cards are in a standard deck?
7: 52.
2: What are the tapioca balls called in a popular Taiwanese drink?
7: Boba.
2: What was invented first, the match or the cigarette lighter?
7: Cigarette lighter.
2: What is the 23rd letter cigarette of the alphabet?
7: W.
2: What famous author invented the word nerd?
7: Pass.
2: In what state does the Bonnaroo Music Festival take place?
7: Tennessee.
2: What is Prince Harry's official first name?
7: Edward.
2: What household item was originally invented as a gas mask filter for World War I?
7: Oh, gosh. Pass.
2: Where are Kurt and Kyle Busch from?
4: Oh.
8: I don't like it.
7: Not bad.
3: Not bad.
2: Not bad at all.
3: You did really good, Anna.
2: Yeah. So you passed on 2, okay? Kurt and Kyle Busch question was our last question. So you passed on the nerd question, and you passed on the household item originally invented it as a gas mask filter in World War I. So we didn't get those. You did get one incorrect. Prince Harry's official first name is not Edward. It's actually Henry.
8: Henry.
4: Wow. Henry. Oh. Harry.
2: Yeah. What's goes up? By yeah. Harry. Yeah. Actual name Henry. Again, I don't know why.
8: I don't like it.
2: But Anna, we don't have $1,000, but you are joyful. We hope you enjoy your day off. Thanks for playing Minute to Win It.
7: Oh, thank you. Love you guys. Love your show.
0: All country.
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0: That's Donnie over there. We call him Dr. Love because every time he gets on the phone, at the very end, he always ends it with...
1: Love you, man.
0: And we say it back because we love Donnie. However, not everybody knows Donnie enough to love him.
1: They should.
0: They should get to know him better, for sure.
1: Seriously.
0: So, Donnie, every week we challenge you to call somebody on the radio and see if they'll say, I love you too.
1: I know. And a lot of the times they don't say it back. All right, so this might
0: We had a conversation off air last week about how you claimed it was like one in

0: 90. 1 in 99 that you
1: it's
0: get
1: like
0: one.
1: It's like 1 in 365.
0: But not quite, because we do it 52 weeks a year. And I would say, Shannon, thumbs up, thumbs down, we get it 3, 4, 5 times a year.
2: 2 or 3.
0: 2 or 3 times a year? Yeah. Okay. So 2 out of 52. It's like 1 of every 25.
2: Yeah. I'm batting under the Mendoza line.
0: You're not doing great.
2: No.
0: Who are we hearing from this week?
2: So, this might be a Shan slam, but you know when you go to the grocery store and you get a shopping cart?
0: Yeah.
2: And you're wheeling it, and then you're like, oh no, this is the one with a squeaky wheel.
0: Oh,
2: and
0: the worst.
2: And do you ever bring it back because you're already like in frozen foods and I'm already here and I'm already committed.
0: Right. And you don't care if it's a quick run or a long run. You're not going back.
2: You're just going to be the guy going down. Yep. And you're just, you have to apologize. Sorry.
0: Sorry.
2: It's not my fault.
0: Sorry.
2: I didn't bring, WD-40 today.
0: Well,
2: so that's basically what it's about.
0: It's about a squeaky shopping cart.
2: Of course.
0: All right.
3: You're calling Shaw South.
4: Yes. How much does it cost to rent out a shopping cart?
3: Rent out a shopping cart?
4: Yeah. If I could just if I come in about an hour, I just want to be guaranteed a really good quality shopping cart.
3: We don't do that sort of thing, unfortunately.
4: No, because the last few times I was in, I always get the one with the squeaky wheel, and it's been the last few times. So I was just wondering if I could pay extra and be guaranteed top of the line.
3: No, unfortunately, we don't do anything like that.
4: Really?
3: Yeah.
4: Well, is it something that you would consider, or is this the first time you're ever hearing of this?
3: First time I'm ever hearing of it.
4: Okay. Well, can I bring in my own WD-40, maybe spray it down, lube it up a little bit? What do you think?
3: If you want to do that, fine by me.
4: Oh, my man. I really appreciate it. Love you, man. Thank you so much.
3: You got it.
4: All right. Love you, buddy.
0: Oh,
2: fine.
0: So he's cool with you bringing WD-40.
2: To lube it up a little bit. Sometimes you just got to do that.
0: I love how you asked him, is this possible or is this the first time you're hearing of this?
2: Because I knew it definitely
0: it
2: was.
0: Definitely
2: he's like,
0: had
2: dude,
0: to be.
2: What are you, an idiot? Because I know at Aldi you have to pay a quarter to unlock it.
0: Well, Donnie, and I also think at the top when you said, can I rent a shopping cart, it made it sound like you were going to rent it to use it for another purpose other than shopping.
2: Maybe I need it for something else.
0: Need it for something else.
2: Yeah.
0: But in this case, you just want a non-squeaker.
2: I just want the top of the line.
0: Top of the line. Quality. No shaky. I want all 4 wheels on the tile.
2: I want 4-wheel drive. <All
0: right>. You know what's almost worse than a squeaky?
2: What's that?
0: Is a stuck wheel, where it's frozen.
2: And it just spins. The spins. Or how about the one that just, which the alignment's off and it just goes hard left. You're like, no!
0: And sorry, ma'am. Sorry.
2: You got to use so much forearm muscle. You're like
0: a workout in frozen foods. Oh, Lord.
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2: Cutthroat.
3: Cutthroat.
4: Yeah! Woo!
5: Let's do it!
6: Let's meet our contestants today. We've got Brittany. Good morning. Welcome to the Andy Summer Show.
7: Good morning. How are you?
6: I'm great, Brittany, but we got to hear about you today.
7: All right. Well, I am Brittany. I am from New Jersey, and I am going to be graduating nursing school in about another month and a half.
6: No way, Brittany!
7: Yeah.
6: That Very is cool. amazing. Well, thank you for choosing such a selfless career path, and best of luck this final month and a half.
2: She's choosing nursing, I can tell.
6: Yes, she is. Thank you, Brittany, for what you do in
7: thank
6: your future
7: you.
6: Career. It's incredible. Good luck. We've got Farmer
7: thank
6: Samantha
7: you.
6: On with
8: Farmer
6: us.
8: Sam.
6: Hi.
8: Good morning.
6: All right. Check in with us. How's the farm? What's the update?
8: I have 7 new little baby goats and a handful of baby chicks that just hatched.
2: Oh,
6: wow.
2: Goodness.
6: Any new cutesy names for us?
8: Reggie, Daryl, Meg, Monica, and Maggie.
6: So cute.
2: Is this from a TV show or something?
8: No. Oh, and then we have Bullet and Suki, too, from Fast and Fort Furious.
6: Oh, yep. There you go. Yep. Yeah, yeah. There like it is. There it, it okay. is. All right, Very Farmer cool. Samantha, we love your updates always. You're in here. So is Vicky. Good morning.
9: Good morning, guys. How are you?
6: Good. Vicky, we're great. Tell us a little bit about you.
9: So in the last, I would say 2 months, I've been through 3 different medical procedures, Ooh. And I'm also dealing with rotator cuff tendonitis in my right arm.
6: No.
9: And, of course, I'm right-handed.
2: Oh, my
6: no.
2: goodness.
6: Vicky.
9: Yeah.
6: But that doesn't mean you can't win Cutthroat, right? That
2: Absolutely.
6: Tendonitis isn't going to mess with the mind.
9: No, not okay. at all. Okay.
6: You're ready to okay. rock. All right, Vicky,
9: yeah.
6: stay right there. Let's meet lovable loser Tom.
10: Good morning, guys. How you doing?
6: Good morning, Tom. We're up to 97 flushes. Is that correct?
10: Correct.
2: Sounds like some kind of like toilet bowl cleaner.
6: Yeah.
2: 97 flushes.
6: 97 flushes. Coming up on 100 before we know it.
2: Yeah.
6: We're going to have to throw a big celebration to Tom
2: yeah.
6: when that comes, okay?
10: I will be.
6: You'll be celebrating.
2: It'll be like the Super Bowl.
6: Well,
2: Get
6: also,
2: bowl,
6: yes,
2: toilet bowl.
6: Very good. Super toilet bowl, Donnie.
2: That
6: well done.
2: Not.
6: Flush him. All right. but last but certainly not least, we'll have to have her back for the 100. It's Tom's wife, Cindy.
2: Yeah! yes. this is great. Tom had no idea. Cindy knew, but
6: Hi,
2: Tom
6: Cindy.
2: Had no idea.
6: Good morning.
9: Good morning.
2: Cindy, I'm hearing that you are starting to hear that your husband is a celebrity.
9: Yes, it's kind of funny. I was at the doctor's office last week, and just for a physical. And when I walked up to the receptionist desk, she said, I have a question to ask you. I'm thinking it's a medical question or something about medical history. Nope, it's Tom, the lovable loser. I was cracking up.
2: That's awesome.
6: That is incredible.
9: So she recognized his voice, and she was pretty sure it was him. And then she said when she heard that his wife's name was Cindy, she was convinced it was us.
6: Yes. Oh, that's so nice. Perfect.
2: Right.
9: It was pretty fun.
2: There
6: Tom, people are cheering for you all across the world. We love you, Tom, our lovable loser. All right, so listen, Vicky, Cindy, Tom, Samantha, Brittany, all of you are going to be put to the test. If you know the answer, you shout out your name. Brittany, what does that sound like?
2: Brittany.
6: Say
2: your name.
6: That's where you say your name.
7: Oh, me? Brittany.
6: Yeah, there you go. Yeah, Brittany, all right.
2: Beautiful.
6: And then Brittany will call on you if you know the answer.
2: Yes.
6: And if you get it right, you flush down an opponent. If you get it wrong, you yourself will be flushed. Okay, Donnie.
2: Yeah.
6: You have our questions today.
2: I do.
6: Yes, you do.
2: Today is National Redhead Day. So let's take some time to celebrate the gingers.
6: Oh.
2: Are we allowed to say that?
6: Yeah, you can say that.
2: Sure.
6: I think.
2: So I'm going to describe a famous redhead, and you have to ring in with the answer. It's very easy.
6: Okay.
2: All right. Let's go at number one. This legendary I Love Lucy star made her signature red hair a trademark of comedic genius.
9: Cindy.
6: Lucille
9: Ball.
2: Absolutely.
6: Lucille Ball is correct. All right, Cindy, you have the choice between flushing down your husband for the 98th time. You can flush down Vicky, who's been through 3 medical procedures in the past month. Farmer Samantha, who is caring for many animals. Brittany. She is the goat. Good point, honey. Or Brittany, who's about to graduate from nursing school. Who are you going to flush?
9: Samantha? I'm sorry.
6: Samantha. Oh, no. We have to say bye to you.
8: Love your show.
2: That was pretty funny.
6: Thank you. All right, next question.
2: This actress has been to La La Land, but she was also super bad at one point. I'll give her an easy A for her performance in Cruella. Her name is a tad rocky, Stone. Nothing? Cruella, La La Land, easy A, super bad.
9: Vicky. Emma Stone?
2: Absolutely.
6: Yeah,
2: that's
6: Emma
2: the Rocky.
6: Stone, Vicky.
2: She's pretty Rocky.
6: All right.
9: Oh, my goodness. I couldn't think of her last name.
6: Donnie, you did a darn good job with that setup. That was really cute. I was very proud of you.
9: Yeah, that was good.
2: I did not ChatGPT that.
6: That was very good.
2: I came
6: Donnie.
2: Up with that all in the mind. What's up, Chad? Beat me in Chance Slam.
6: She will always beat you in a chance.
2: She will kill me.
6: She's
2: a rhymer.
6: Our intern Paige just walked by the door looking at you like, what was even that insult
2: right there?
6: Come
2: on in. She doesn't have to wait.
6: All right, so Vicky, you have a choice between Cindy, who is the wife of our lovable loser Tom, or Brittany, who's about to graduate nursing school.
9: All right. Tom, I think I'm
6: going to
9: flush you for the 98th time.
6: Wow. Tom, we love you.
10: Bye, guys.
9: Love you, Tom.
6: Wow.
2: Now Cindy's like, oh, yeah? You're going to do that to my man?
6: Yeah. She's out for blood.
2: Mess with my man. All right, next one up. This Duke of Sussex was in the news a lot for disobeying his royal family. His wife, Cindy. His name, Meghan. Yep.
6: Cindy.
9: Harry.
6: Prince Harry. Yeah, that's correct.
2: Uh-oh.
6: All right,
2: claws
6: Cindy.
2: Are out.
6: Yeah, you have a choice between Brittany, who just cut down your man.
2: Brittany's like, but I'm about to graduate.
6: No, that was Vicky, right? Vicky. Vicky.
9: No, it was Vicky that cut him.
6: Vicky cut down your man. She's been through 3 medical procedures.
9: I'm sorry, Vicky.
6: Okay, all right.
9: Stop.
6: See you, Vicky.
9: It's all right. I'm
6: all
9: fair.
6: Oh. Wow. Stand up for her man. I get it. We all done it.
2: That was the greatest day of my life right there.
6: Wow. Yeah. Oh, that was fun.
2: Don't tell my wife.
6: We have Cindy. We have Brittany. We have the final question. Brittany, are
2: Jeffy.
6: You still there?
2: We have
9: I'm here.
8: Yep.
6: Oh. And we've got Donnie.
2: There we go. All the questions. Last one. This redhead is one of the best-selling musical artists in the world right now. He's recognizable just as much by his fiery signature hair as his acoustic pop hits.
9: Oh, my God. It's got to be Tyler.
2: It's got to be Tyler who?
9: Oh, Tyler Childers.
2: Tyler Childers? Is that Tyler Childers? You should have let me finish because it's not Tyler Childers.
6: His acoustic pop hits like?
2: Shape of You, Thinking Out Loud, and Bad Habits.
9: No.
2: So we have to flush.
9: She wasn't the one that said children.
2: What happened? Who said Tyler?
9: She said Tyler, but I said, this is Cindy. I said children. She didn't say children. I did.
6: Oh, so you filled in the blank for her?
9: I did. So she didn't say it. I said it. So don't cut her. Cut me.
6: Cindy. Cynthia.
2: She wants to be like the lovable, like, bow outer.
9: No, I just don't want her to get cut for something I said. That's not fair.
6: Cindy, are you willing to flush yourself in honor of Brittany and her nursing graduation?
2: Yeah.
6: Is that what you're saying right now?
2: I think we need to do that.
9: I am.
2: All right.
6: Wow.
2: Wow. Cindy.
8: Oh my goodness.
2: Well, she's like,
9: Brittany,
2: what's going
9: you didn't
2: on?
9: Say it. I did.
8: Oh, thank you.
9: You're that welcome, is and congratulations. Best of luck.
8: Thank
9: you
8: so much.
9: I love your show.
2: So Cindy wins a lot of tickets. So like her husband loses, but Cindy's a winner.
6: Yeah, she's a winner. She's a lovable winner.
2: So she knows, I'll probably get these tickets anyway,
9: well,
2: girl.
9: I won him now, didn't I?
2: Yeah, I got
6: right.
2: you.
6: Cindy, thank you. And Brittany, congratulations.
8: Thank you.
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3: Well, Idris Elba is saying it's not happening. After years and years and years of rumors of him being the next Bond, he finally has come out publicly. He spoke to People magazine, and he said the rumors that have swirled around for years, he says he was actually never in the running to begin with.
4: Really? Because he's been the head, like, the front runner for ever.
3: So long. I mean, people, and I think this was one of those where the world was speaking it into existence, yes, but the rumors were actually just spread amongst us, and no official word was ever put out about him.
4: I agree.
3: Now, he's currently starring in the Masters of the Universe. He's 53 years old, and he explained in the interview that producers are actually looking for a younger Bond.
4: Really?
3: Yeah. Okay. And casting for the new 007 is underway, but I guess Idris Elba was saying, no, not at 53 do they want me to be doing it.
4: Yeah, that's tough.
3: Donnie, are there any actors that you can think of that might be good for the job?
4: Yeah, the first one off my... that I'm thinking of is Charlie Hunnam, but I don't know I don't know if he's young enough, maybe. He was in, of course, Sons of Anarchy. He was Jax. I just think he has a good look to him.
3: Right.
4: Tom Hardy would always be a...
3: Right.
4: He kind of has that look.
3: A lot of people have been saying Jacob Elordi.
4: Who's that?
3: He's from Euphoria. Okay. He was Saltburn.
5: My boyfriend wants him to be the next Bond.
3: He's super talented actor, too. Could be really good.
4: I was going to say Henry Cavill, but he's already Superman. You can't be Superman and James Bond. No. He's taking up everything.
3: Yeah.
5: Okay, can I let you guys in on how long this has been going on?
3: Please.
5: Since 2024, I have had this sheet of paper of your initial predictions.
3: Stop it.
4: Really?
5: From November 14th, 2024.
4: Okay.
3: Wow.
5: Andy said Tom Holland or Kit Harington.
3: Okay. Yeah, Jon Snow. Classic.
5: Jeff, you said, do you remember?
3: Did I say, I'm blanking on his name, from Twilight?
5: Yeah, Robert Pattinson.
3: Robert Pattinson. Okay, he became Batman.
5: Yes, or Michael B. Jordan.
3: Oh, yeah, I did go that angle.
5: And then Donnie, you mixed both of their answers, Michael B. Jordan or Kit Harington.
4: Oh,
5: but
3: wow.
5: But doesn't that seem so far now? Like,
4: yeah.
3: Yeah,
5: I feel like
4: Michael B. Jordan's not going to do it.
5: It's not going to be any of them.
3: Kit Harington, same, yeah.
4: Yeah.
3: Total misses.
5: Maybe Tom Holland. He's British.
3: He's British. He would be good.
4: How about Chalamet, no?
5: No. No, I don't think he would do it anyway.
3: Mm. Chalamet. He's too busy with the New York Knicks right now.
4: True.
3: Can't be thinking about anything else.
5: I would like Dev Patel.
3: Oh, that would be really cool.
4: That would be sick.
5: Yeah, also British.
3: Put that on your list. Yeah. Update the date.
5: All right.
3: Shannon said Dev Patel in May of 2026. Shan needs a pen.
5: Okay. I need a pen.
3: We'll figure it out.
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Neither one of us looking for three little words, unless those three words were do not disturb. Checkout was supposed to be noon, but we slept until 3:00.

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2: Every once in a while, we want to take a moment during the Cup of Joy. Maybe not do a goofy pup cup like I love to do all the time, right?
3: Yeah.
2: And actually talk about something truly amazingly impactful. Like the Tunnel to Towers. This organization is so incredible, Donnie. Okay. And over the weekend, Memorial Day weekend, they paid off 25 mortgages.
3: Wow.
2: 25 mortgages for families across 13 states. Including two Southern California Gold Star families honoring Austin Wampler and Juan Calderon. Now, Austin died from service-connected cancer in 2025, while Calderon was killed in Afghanistan in 2004.
3: Yikes.
2: And the mortgage payoffs are intended to ease the financial burdens for the families that they left behind. The organization says donor support makes the program possible as it continues efforts to assist military families and first responders, this year marking the 25th anniversary of September 11th. Tunnel to Towers plans to provide 343 mortgage-free homes in tribute to the

0: 343 members of the New York City Fire Department who died responding to the attacks.
1: I love this. I love that they're still doing it. I love
0: still
1: that.
0: Still up to great things.
1: It's raw, like it's continuing to increase.
0: Yeah. Mm-hmm.
1: You know, the amount of mortgages, because that might not be something you're thinking of.
0: No, and Donnie, I don't care what anybody says. We talk about this so much on the radio. There's a hurricane devastating an area. We talk about it for a week. And that then, area still devastated to this day, but we haven't talked about it in years.
1: Yeah, exactly.
0: It's the same thing, you know. Obviously, we remember
1: top of mind.
0: Those servicemen and women who serve our great country every day, as we should. But that family has to deal with that burden every day of
1: every
0: the loss.
1: Single day.
0: And the financial strain. Listen, I don't care what anybody says. It'll never be enough money.
1: Oh, no.
0: To pay off for losing your loved one. But then when it truly isn't enough support to pay your bills.
1: Yeah, then we got a big problem.
0: Then we got a big problem. And Tunnel to Towers is one of those organizations who says, we're going to make that big problem go
1: disappear.
0: Away. See ya. So thank you to this incredible organization. And I love 25 mortgages over Memorial Day weekend. Hats off.
1: Great job.
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2: Oh yeah. The price is wife on the Andy Summer Show. Shannon, you've been texting with our ladies, right?
3: Of course, all the time.
4: Oh no.
3: I tell them all the bad things you guys have done every day.
4: Oh,
5: Shannon.
3: No, I'm just kidding.
5: Okay.
3: Or am I?
2: Or I know, right? Listen, we love you, Shan, but what stays in the studio stays in the studio. Josh, good morning.
6: That's not the quote, but okay.
7: Good morning.
2: Whoa, Josh is up for it.
6: What's up, Joshy?
2: Wait a minute. Back up, Josh, for a second. What stays in the studio stays in the studio is not the quote?
4: What happens in the studio?
2: Yes. I don't know about that. I think it's what stays in the studio.
4: What's said in the studio stays in the studio.
2: There it is. Oh. That's probably what it is.
3: We do all have microphones that broadcast. Sure.
2: Yeah,
3: all
2: we
3: got to
2: be careful about that. Hey, Josh, are you married, my friend?
7: No, I am not, but I am loving every time I hear about you guys and your wives, so it is very entertaining for me.
2: Well, Josh, listen, we are helpless morons, and I'll tell you right now, our wives buy things all the time or want to buy things, and we just have to say yes, right?
4: Like, usually.
2: Yeah. We don't really consult prices.
4: Unless they say, like, I want this Cartier watch. I'm like, yeah, okay, we need to pay our mortgage.
2: Yeah, exactly.
7: That's so lesson learned to say yes.
2: So
7: yes.
2: Shannon has texted with the girls and has some items. Should we get some whiteboards for this, too?
3: Oh, yeah.
2: For the prices wife, and whoever is closest is going to get a point. But the best part is, Josh, you just got to decide who you think is the closest, Jeff or Donnie, okay?
7: All right, sounds good.
2: All right, here we go. Shannon.
3: This next product comes from Donnie's wife.
4: Okay.
3: And it is Olive and June Instant Mani Press-On Nails.
2: Oh.
3: Now, I will say, Michelle is definitely saving a lot of money by doing her own press-on nails rather than going to the nail salon. It's a French mani.
2: What does that mean?
3: It's a French tip. It's where the tip is white and the rest of your nail is clear. So they're press-on. So they're fake nails you put on
2: to
3: your nails.
2: But they're French.
4: I only know Swedish manis.
3: It's what Andy and I
2: Bonjour.
3: Wear.
4: Yeah, no, I know Swedish manis.
2: Yeah, me too.
4: Yeah, Swedish. Or Scottish.
2: And it comes with 10? Or is this 20?
3: No, 42.
2: 42
3: nails.
2: They're
3: different sizes. 42. You know.
4: Like, why two more? Like, what? Like, it's just.
2: They're very socially
4: accepting. I also had a thought over the weekend. Why a dozen? Like, who came up with, like.
2: Who came up with a dozen?
3: The baker did.
4: We need more than 10, but less than 14. Sorry.
2: 42 nails, fingers only, right? Do you do French on toes? No.
4: Yes,
3: but this is for your fingers. This is a man.
4: All right, I got it. Oh, and I'm right on. Dead on.
3: All right, Donnie.
4: $33.33.
3: Oh, wow.
2: I said $17.99.
3: All right, Josh, who do you think is closer?
7: I'm going to go with the cheaper one because they're press-on, so it's not like you're going to the salon. So, Jeff.
3: Josh, you'd be right. Retail price, $9.99.
2: Wow.
4: $9.99. I think Michelle lied to you.
3: No, I get these two.
4: I think she lied.
2: Josh went 2 for 2, but let's do one last one for the win.
3: Okay, this last one. Jeff, you have some questions that need to be answered.
2: Okay.
3: Because your wife sent in the Step 2 Kid Alert Street Safety Sign, which I didn't know that you could, like, own on your own. So it's that little guy holding a flag.
4: Oh, my goodness.
2: He's in my garage right now. Yeah, I filled him up with sand the other day.
3: That is hilarious.
2: Yeah.
3: I thought it's just not for purchase, right?
4: Yeah.
3: But
4: I thought, like, the township does that.
3: Exactly. Nope.
2: Well, the township of Jeff Gershon doesn't.
3: 32-inch tall reflective caution sign.
4: Jeff, you should just hang out there with your own flag.
2: At 32 inches, he's the second tallest.
4: Jeff just
3: in neon. And he has a little baseball cap on.
2: Yeah,
3: it's
2: at 32
3: horrible.
2: Inches, he's the second tallest member of my family.
7: Wow.
4: That's funny.
3: Okay,
4: how much is this, dude?
3: How much does he cost?
4: Where do you buy this guy?
2: Amazon.
3: You can buy it on Amazon. That was a big box that it must have come in.
2: Came in pieces. I had to assemble it.
3: Oh, really?
2: But I don't know how much it was.
4: Yep. I know.
2: Donald.
3: Okay.
4: $42.64.
2: $24.99.
3: All right, Josh, who's closer?
7: I thought it was free with the taxes and township. I'll just go with Donnie. So.
4: All right.
3: Retail price is $32.93, leaving with some math, Jeff.
2: What was yours, Donnie?
4: $42.64.
2: 42. And what was the answer?
3: 32.
2: It's me. $8.
4: Jeff.
2: Just $10.
4: Just swept.
2: Wow.
4: The competition.
2: And Josh is a winner.
4: Josh. Wow.
7: Yes. Let's go.
4: Let's go.
2: The Price is wife, and Josh is a winner without a wife. Way to go, Josh!
4: Yeah, buddy!
7: Maybe one day. One day. But I love you guys. Love your show.
4: Thanks, brother.
7: Love everything you guys do.
2: We're going to find you a wife at the anniversary show.
4: Yeah, let's do that.
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2: 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And we have Tyler White on with us, but first, I want you to hear just a tiny bit of his new song, Oh Yeah, Baby.

0: morning. 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
1: It is.
0: Hi, welcome to the Andy Summers Show, my friend.
1: It's great to be part of it.
2: Shannon is our assistant producer. She's in with us right now. You're a big fan of the show, so you know Tyler. He's a bit of a celeb.
3: I do. I'm kind of like a little nervous right now. So, Tyler, congratulations on your proposal. So he is engaged to Madison.
0: Yeah.
3: From the show.
0: This is the first engagement on the show on Love on the Spectrum, right? Congratulations, Tyler.
1: Thank you so much. That was the best day of my life.
0: Oh, I'll bet.
1: Asked her to marry me and she said yes.
0: So I would imagine when you went on the show, clearly the goal is to find love. But did you imagine that not only would you find a wife, but also a country music career?
1: I never would have thought. I mean, I first found out about it when I was doing an engagement ad for the Chris Stapleton concert in Tampa for my DJing business. And then I saw an ad. They were looking for somebody in the Tampa St. Pete area to go on a date with a girl on the autism spectrum. And I thought to myself, well, I'm in Plant City, and if it's God's plan as someone for me on the spectrum to fall in love with, it'd be with a girl on the spectrum because she would understand what I go through and I would understand what she goes through. So it all worked out, and then God just blessed me with a career in country music as well.
0: Oh, my goodness.
2: So you made your Grand Ole Opry debut. Let me say that again. You made your Grand Ole Opry debut?
0: Woo!
2: That must have been the coolest thing ever, Tyler.
1: Absolutely. So we were doing a singing date in downtown Plant City, and I was singing to Madison, Deeper Than the Holler by Randy Travis. And then the next day, I got an email from Dylan Weldon, who is a top podcaster in Nashville, and he wanted me to be on his show. And then I was doing an ad at CMA Fest while I was emceeing up there. And then I was doing an ad for the Opry. And then John, who's the social media director, told me that the podcast was going to be backstage at the Opry.
0: Oh, my gosh.
1: So I go do the podcast, and then they asked me to sing Deeper Than the Holler in the Circle. And then once I got done, I was getting ready to walk off the stage. And then the announcer, Mike Carey, says, "And now, ladies and gentlemen, Randy Travis."
2: No.
1: So
0: what?
1: I see Randy Travis walk from the corner of my eye, start losing it. I was so starstruck, and it was wonderful meeting one of my heroes.
0: Aww.
1: And I'm going to be back on the Opry again, debut my debut single. Oh, yeah, baby.
0: Yeah.
1: I'm also going to play a second song that
0: Tyler.
1: Night.
0: Tyler.
1: Madison's going to be there. It's going to be a fun time.
0: It is going to be such a fun time. And I love that you're just eating every ounce of this up.
2: And you're planning a wedding. This is exciting.
0: Have you picked a first dance song yet?
1: Well, I've already wrote one.
0: You wrote it?
1: I did. As a matter of fact, y'all remember the John Michael Montgomery song, "I Can Love You Like That."
0: You bet.
1: "Baby Cinderella, you hoped it would come true that one day your Prince Charming would come rescue you." And then I realized, you know what? There's a lot of songs about Cinderella, but Madison's favorite princess is Belle. So we're going to go with a song I wrote called "I Found My Belle."
0: Oh.
2: I'm literally going to cry.
0: Oh, my God. Oh, Tyler, you're amazing. Again, congratulations on everything and best of luck. God bless you.
1: God bless y'all. Thank y'all so much.
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2: Shannon, I know we usually just come right to you for all of the single gal things, the dating scene things, even though you've been in a very serious committed relationship, what, 8 months now? 6 months now?
3: I think it's nine now.
2: 9 months? Yeah. Okay. But still, I mean, you're most recently on the dating scene. I mean, I know my wife and I are a product of Tinder. Yeah. So we were a dating app couple, a success story. Donnie, you were just mentioning how if you could go back to one age, you did, I mean, pick your single days, which I think I can't accuse you of anything.
4: No.
2: I think most men would probably feel that way.
4: It's not even that. It is more just carefree. I didn't have to worry about bills and stuff.
2: And you know? Ceiling coming down.
4: Yeah, ceiling coming down, toilet overflowing.
2: Heads are falling off.
4: Dishwasher just broke yesterday.
2: Stop.
4: Yeah, brand new dishwasher.
3: Hurting?
4: My back. Yeah, all that.
2: I know. Donnie has been stretching in the studio every day for the past week. But I'm curious, Shannon, where you fall.
3: Okay.
2: Have you ever gone on a first date? This is a yes or no question. Simply to get a meal for free. Yes or no?
3: No, because there's more. I refuse to eat in front of anyone for a first date.
2: Mm.
3: You know this about me, Jeff.
2: Yes.
3: When Jeff...
2: Shannon and I went on a first date once. Oh, wait, no, not that story. Different story.
3: No.
2: Okay, no, I'm kidding.
4: That's awkward.
3: No.
2: Let me tell the... You set me up for that
4: Stranger danger.
2: You set me up for that one. But the true story of it was pretty early into me working here, probably a couple months in, I asked Shannon, we used to have this spot downstairs in the studios where you could go get a pretty decent slice of pizza or a sandwich or something. And I said to Shannon, hey, like, let's go chat over some lunch. Let's go grab some food. My treat. I said, okay. Go downstairs. Ding on the little iPad. I go, what do you want? Nothing. I'm good.
3: I think I got a Gatorade, to be
2: honest. She got a Gatorade. I insisted that she get something. And so here I am scarfing down a slice of cheese while she is just watching me eat.
4: Wow.
2: Which was way more uncomfortable than me watching you eat.
3: So here's the thing. I get food stuck in my teeth really easily. And I'm always just so self-conscious that it's going to be stuck in there. And then the rest of the time, that person is not going to be able to focus on what I'm talking about. So when Sam, you know, my boyfriend, asked me on a first date, he suggested dinner. And I responded, yes, let's go for drinks. And he took that as kind of like a, oh, she just wants to get in and out of there quickly. Until I later explained, no, I just don't eat on the first date.
2: Just don't eat on the first date. So she is not part of the 40% of people who admitted that they have gone on a first date simply to get a free meal.
3: Oh.
2: Now, Donnie, you always paid on your first dates, right?
4: I don't think I've ever had a first date.
2: What do you mean you've never had a first date?
3: You've, like, met them out at the bar or something.
4: Yeah, I've already met you. I mean, I'm not taking you out.
2: Weren't your wife, you and your wife, like, kind of, sort of, in and out of the same circles?
4: Yeah.
2: Small town life.
4: So, I guess we had our first date, I guess you could call it. Yeah. Actually, one of my buddies ended up joining us.
3: I'm sure Michelle loved that.
4: She didn't. He ended up marrying us, so, yeah.
2: Wait, he performed your wedding ceremony.
4: Yeah.
2: Thruple action. Yeah, got a little scared there, Shan, right?
1: Yeah. Boston's hottest new country lives here.
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Hi, it's Nicole. Happy Tuesday. Should be absolutely gorgeous today. Sunny, high.

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4: 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Hi, it's Nicole. Happy Tuesday. Hope you had a great long weekend. And guess what? Your chance to win Hardy tickets on the way right at 11 a.m.

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0: Country 102.5, Boston's hottest new country. Hello, it's Nicole. How are you? Hopefully you're having a fantastic Tuesday. Of course, it's going to be nice when everybody is back to work. Hopefully you had a great weekend, even though it was kind of rainy. We're going to make this week even better because we have your chance to see Hardy. Tickets coming up at 11 a.m. It's a big day in pop culture. I live inside the internet. I've never watched Summer House. I've never watched it, but I know people are losing their minds over the Summer House reunion tonight. Now, supposedly Amanda and West were spotted in Rome. So if that is news to you, there you go. There's pictures on Dumois. I'm probably not going to watch it, but I'll follow along on the socials. But I know my whole feed is either everybody excited about the Knicks, which don't be mad at me, but I'm happy for them. I am. It's the first time they made it to the finals since 1999. Don't be mad at me. And Summer House. So it's a pop culture day on this beautiful Tuesday in Boston, right? Hardy tickets coming up 11 a.m. Country 102.5.
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So our girl Lena, who hosts Backstage Country that you listen to every single day on Country 102.5, she did a very funny video with Jordan Davis because he's really tall and she's short. 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

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Hi, it's Nicole. That was brand new. Dan and Shay, you can win tickets, by the way. 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Just enter to win. Blake Shelton finally went to see Gwen Stefani, and No Doubt at the Sphere. He did a really sweet post.

0: Busted's Hottest New Country. Hi, it's Nicole. Happy Tuesday. Starting another week. At least it's going to be nice this week, which we're down for, right? The rain has gone away. Knock on wood. So I finally watched Off Campus this weekend, and it was the first time that my mom ever binged watched a show. And my mom is a typical Aries. She cannot sit still. So she's getting ready for our Memorial Day picnic, and she starts like watching. I think it was on episode 2. Well, then she gets obsessed and she's like, well, you got to pause it. I need to know what happens. And then she's never really watched like a teen angst show before. Like, I don't think she ever watched One Tree Hill or you know, The Summer I Turned Pretty or anything like that. And so then she's like, oh my God, these people need therapy. And then she's like, are they going to get together? I'm like, Mom, just watch the show. So we were up till almost 1 a.m. on Saturday night watching Off Campus. But again, Boston Bruins, part of the series, just like in Heated Rivalry, part of the series. I will say it didn't do for me what Heated Rivalry did. It didn't change my life, but it was still fun. It was like a fun teen drama, and I'll watch season 2. So yeah, Off Campus, it was fun. Characters were good. Mom highly enjoyed it. So, and Boston Bruins are definitely a part of this plot. Oh my God, could I talk? Our part of the story. It's Country 102.5.
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0: Country 102.5. Hi, it's Nicole. Yep, Sam Hunt. Take your time. He's listening to his own lyrics and taking his time because he's like, I don't really feel like giving you new music or a tour, but here's one of my favorite songs.
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And I'm sure one of your friends is about to come over here, cause she's supposed to say

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3: Let's do it. It's y'all request lunch hour on this beautiful Tuesday, brought to you by our friends at Ketch's Law. Ketch's Law Group winning over $3 billion for the people of New England. The verdict is in, and here are the songs that you requested. 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

off this Memorial Day weekend, but he is back in Montreal this weekend. Montreal is also trying to make it to the Stanley Cup final, so hopefully Luke could give them some luck, even though he probably wants the Hurricanes to win since he's from North Carolina.

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925. 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

0: Country 102.5, Boston's hottest new country. Hello, it's Nicole. How are you? Happy Tuesday. Beautiful day today. And it is kind of officially summer, right? Not officially, but it's after Memorial Day. And we're getting ready to celebrate America's 250th birthday, which is insane. And we have something insanely cool coming to the Boston Public Library. They open an exhibit featuring original Declaration of Independence printings. Isn't that so cool? It's called Declarations, Printing a New Nation. And I just think it's going to be very, very cool to see this iconic artifact. And they're doing it, obviously, for the 250th birthday. The fact that the birthday is going to be here in like 6 weeks, like that's a crazy. And obviously Boston was so important for American history. My goodness. So all the details, of course, are at country1025.com. You can read all about it and see how you can go and check it out.
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That's brand new Kenny Chesney. It's called Carry on Country 102.5, Boston's hottest new country. Not on tour this year, but obviously he is at the Sphere, so you can go see him in Vegas. But I have a feeling since he's going to be putting out a new album that we might see him at Gillette next summer. He'll probably be there for some Pats games too. 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

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I should've taken that as a warning. She's from Texas, I can tell by the way he's two-stepping around the ring. Chris Stapleton, Fenway Park. Say what? Tickets for all the shows coming to Boston. 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

0: Boston's hottest new country. Hello, it's Nicole. How are you? So the American Music Awards were last night. I kind of forgot that they were there. But Ella Langley won, Morgan Wallen won, which was pretty cool. Ella Langley did a recent interview and she talked that, you know, she's been very fortunate. She got all these awards for the ACMs. It's kind of confusing because it's the ACMs and the AMAs, CMAs. The Grammys are easier to remember. So anyway, she got a lot of awards. Obviously, Choosin' Texas is still on the Hot 100 Billboard chart, breaking records, which is amazing. But she said she not only wants to be the musical guest on SNL, but she wants to host SNL. And she has a very funny personality. She's very witty and like sassy. I think she would be amazing. SNL needs to tap into that. They need to have her for the upcoming season. It would be so epic. So I am here for it. It would be so awesome. My bang sister, by the way, if you have bangs, she said use eyelash glue, and that's how you glue your bangs so they stay exactly where you want them to be. I know we love that. So let's manifest that we see her hosting a musical guest on SNL this coming season.
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W. Kane Brown. It's called Woman on Country 102.5. By the way, his bar in Nashville opened last week. Very excited for Kane. So if you're headed to Nashville, go support him. Country 102.5.

0: Massive congratulations to Tucker. 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

102.5. It's Nicole. I'm getting out of here. Enjoy this stunning day. Ben is up next with two more chances to win Hardy tickets at 3 and 5. 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

Country 105 Boston Tonic's new country. What's going on? It's Ben. Happy Tuesday. I wanted to say Monday. The whole thing is throwing me off. We got Hardy tickets for you up for grabs right now. Enter the code word June.

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Now, the weather may not have been what we wanted it to be, but it didn't stop me from playing Ella Langley all Memorial Day weekend long. Country 125, there was a little variety in there, yes, but she was definitely a staple of the playlist. Country 125 came

0: and Vincent Mason, Country 1025 with Ben on your Tuesday. That feels like a Monday. I was expecting the easing back into the week to be a little more difficult. I don't know if this is for you, but I feel like it's just kind of a normal Monday, but it's Tuesday. We're just going to start fresh tomorrow on a Wednesday. Over an hour of commercial-free music is coming up. I got Dylan Scott, Tucker Wetmore, and Shaboozy on the way next.
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It's Ben. Shaboozy's on the way. First, the number one song in country music, Tucker Wedmore.

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Country 102.5, Boston's hottest new country. Got Hardy tickets up for grabs coming up this afternoon at 5 o'clock to see him at the Xfinity Center in a couple of weeks.

Comfort 1025 commercial free Friday night. Nate Smith is going to be taking over the House of Blues. Excited for this show. Josh Ross opening up for him. You can win your tickets at country1025.com. Here he is now, Country 1025. Yeah.

0: always love when our favorite country stars are just up to something, you know? 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We don't know what it sounds like yet, but here he is with Ella.
1: I was all but 22, I think, at the time. I'd been out on the road, lonely at night. And it'd been a while.

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And boy, let me tell you, she was the prettiest thing I'd ever seen in a pair of boots. Well, she walked right up to me, handed me a beer, gave me a look like, let's get out of here. And that's when I realized that she was every cowboy's dream come true.

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We've been giving away tickets for a long while, but we're getting down to the wire here. Some of the final chances to make sure you are in the crowd in June. I got another country code word for your chance to win these tickets coming up right at 5 o'clock, so make sure you're right here on Country 1025. 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

We've got a country code word for you to win Hardy tickets right now. Country 1025 past 5 o'clock on your Tuesday. 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

Tucker Wetmore just did something that like only 25 other country stars have done as well. Country winning C5. He has gone 3 for 3 with number one songs. This is number 3,

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0: am ready to get to the biggest songs of the day. Country 1025, Boston's hottest new country. It's Ben. Gonna count down the hot six at six coming up. Plus, Luke Holmes' new one, Be By You. In 3 minutes after Kane Brown right now.
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Russell Dickerson. 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Country 185 counts and downloads requested songs of the day. It's Bev, and this weekend Luke Bryan is playing the Bankin' Age Pavilion. Here he is with George Burge, number 4 now.

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Jason Aldean, our runner-up tonight, number 2 in Boston. Don't tell on me. Country win at T5, the Hot 6 at 6. Time for the number 1 song on a Tuesday night. Hudson Westbrook is the biggest song in Boston. Painted You Pretty.

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this week, Ty Myers, Thursday night. Friday night, we got Nate Smith at the House of Blues. Country 102.5, so happy that concert season is finally picking up. This guy's opening up for Nate Smith on Friday. Here's Josh Ross.

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biggest song in country music right now. Can't wait to hear the new music that Tucker Wetmore is apparently putting up really soon. Country 1825, it's Ben. Here's Jelly. Dear Lord.

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5: 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That means any prospective driver goes through a multi-step screening process, checking for any impaired driving or criminal offenses. But the checks don't stop there. Every year, every Uber driver is background checked again, so the person picking you up today meets the same standards as the day they started.
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7: 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Thanks.
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8: 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Literally. 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Its dual active formula has 1,500 milligrams of calcium carbonate and magnesium hydroxide that relieves heartburn fast. And the best part? 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
9: 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Keep out of reach of children.
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16: 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I'll be sharing stories about my music, including my latest hit, Turn This Truck Around, and a whole lot more.
15: 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Jordan Davis is here all week long on Backstage Country, so don't go anywhere. 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